All right, so we started it off with Flaming Lips off Transmission from the Satellite Heart. That was Turn It On. You could tell it's a song from the early 90s based on the large amount of random guitar noises at the end that are totally unnecessary. And you just heard Sparks doing Hospitality on Parade off Indiscreet. Up next,

0: Lou Reed, Sally Can't Dance. We also had Back Off Boogaloo, Ringo Starr. You're listening to Nick at Night. We'll be back soon.
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3: I'm here in the WVMO studios. I'm talking with Monona's mayor, Nancy Moore, learning more about Monona, learning more about the most recent city council meeting that happened on Monday, August 17th. Nancy, there was an amendment to the parking ordinance having to do with McKenna Road outside of Winnequah School and trying to provide a safe walking lane for our kids getting to and from school. Could you describe what that amendment to the ordinance is?
4: Sure. We are going to be adding some signage to the southbound lane of McKenna Road between Nichols and Maywood to accommodate an on-street walking lane. We don't have a sidewalk there, right? And we have lots of younger individuals coming from Winnequah School, and we had the community members approach our Public Works Committee and say, could we get some signs here and a walking lane to make sure that it's safe? And we're always committed to improvements that address public health, safety, and welfare. So we were happy to accommodate that with some signage.
3: Is there a sense that the city may build a sidewalk in that area at some point?
4: Absolutely. In fact, people may know that we have a bike ped plan that was created several years ago, and a sidewalk is called for in that area, in that plan. It's just a matter of all of the sidewalks in that plan and in what order we build them. But I would anticipate that a sidewalk will come sooner rather than later.
3: And those new parking restrictions are effective immediately?
4: They will be. They will absolutely. That was part of the reason why we actually took it, what's called taking it out of order. And we did it in one meeting so that Dan, who's our director of public works, could go ahead and order that sign and get the signs up before school starts.
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0: And we're back. 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

That was the Parliaments with I Just Want to Testify. I believe that's George Clinton's band, but very early on. And we started off with 5 O'Clock World by the Vogues. I'm going to keep it moving. This is Down by the River, Neil Young cover by Purple Snow.

That was The Litter with Action Woman. We also had Seven and Seven Is by Love. One more for you before the break. This was Creedence Clearwater Revival before they were Creedence Clearwater Revival, but they were the Gollywogs. This is Fight Fire.

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2: This is Mary Merle from Winnequah Road with the Monona Bird Report. Have you noticed blackbirds gathering in flocks, ospreys overhead chirping to their young, or more hummingbirds than usual at your feeders? These are all signs that the breeding season is coming to an end and migration is around the corner. That means it's once again time to address that problem window on your house or your place of employment that birds have a habit of flying into. Window collisions are a leading cause of bird mortality in North America. Hundreds of millions of birds die this way each year, and yet these deaths are preventable. The solution is making glass visible to birds. Slapping a decal or two on your problem window is not enough. You need to treat the entire window. The Southern Wisconsin Bird Alliance offers simple fixes and expert advice to help you bird-proof your glass. Now, if a bird does hit your window and manages to survive, here are a few tips. First, don't leave it and wait for it to fly away. Stunned birds often have concussions or invisible injuries that make them easy prey, even if they might manage to fly off. Instead, snap a quick photo for identification, then gently pick up the bird, place it in a ventilated container, and keep it in a dark, quiet place. Then call the Dane County Wildlife Center for next steps. But better yet, let's fix those windows so that the collision never happens in the first place. This is Mary Merle with the Monona Bird Report, and I'm glad that WVMO cares about birds.
3: Hello, this is Dave from Rothman Place with a moment from Monona on WVMO. If Monona happened to have a street named Electric Avenue, our wonderful police officers would be able to rock down to it in their sustainable hybrid vehicles. Not only are these vehicles great for Monona's environment, but a cost savings as well, requiring less fuel and maintenance. You may happen to notice that our officers idle when parked. This is because their computer equipment, vital to their job of keeping us all safe, needs juice from their vehicles to operate. So if you see an officer in one of these green machines, don't hesitate to give them a friendly wave. This has been a public service message from WVMO.
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0: Okay, everybody, welcome back. It's time for the last set. We're going to start it off with REM doing South Central Rain.

That was Luna with Chinatown off Penthouse. We started it with REM, South Central Rain, or So Dot Central Rain, off Reckoning. Moving on, this is Camper Van Beethoven doing Pictures of Matchstick Men.

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2: Welcome to the Listening to Records Club. My name is Steve Gotcher. Glad to have you along tonight. Well, it's been a tough week for music lovers. As you know, Dolly Parton passed away earlier this week. And I was going to be featuring cover songs by three specific artists, but I'm replacing one of them with cover songs written by Dolly Parton. She was a brilliant songwriter, a guitar player, and a treasure to the world. We're going to start this first set with a song that she wrote called Do I Ever Cross Your Mind, covered by Ray Charles.

0: the late Dolly Parton and John Fogerty from her album Rockstar and Fogerty's song Long As I Can See the Light. Waxahachie just before that, Light of a Clear Blue Morning from their album St. Cloud Plus Three. Marianne Faithfull covered Down from Dover from Easy Come, Easy Go. And we began with Ray Charles, Do I Ever Cross Your Mind from Best of Country and Western. More cover songs coming up on the LRC right after the break.
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2: I'm Joe Martin from the VMO show. I'm here in the WVMO studios talking with Monona's Mayor Nancy Moore, catching up on recent action at the city council. Recently, Nancy, the council entered into a non-binding letter of intent to purchase Maywood School. This has been a topic of great interest here in Monona. Tell us the latest on that.
3: Yeah, so the Monona Grove School District asked us for a written letter which expresses our interest in purchasing Maywood. We were happy to provide that. As you pointed out, this is a non-binding letter. It doesn't hold us to anything, but they wanted something in writing from us saying, yes, we are interested in purchasing Maywood. So this letter not only says we may be interested, but it also requests the full maintenance and facility assessment records that they have on Maywood for us to review, because as a lot of community members already know, the school has done their own assessment of Maywood and how much it needs as a facility, and we wanted an independent review ourselves in addition to looking at all their records, their maintenance records, to get a better picture of the condition of Maywood. So, in addition to the letter of intent, the council also approved $20,000 for the city to contract for that independent facility inspection and assessment. And it's all part of us doing our due diligence as a city before any further action on Monona is even contemplated.
2: Do we have a sense of how long that evaluation and assessment might take?
3: It's already begun, and we've gotten some preliminary figures, literally like over the phone, some preliminary figures, and it'll all be part of our discussions moving forward over the capital improvements program for 27 and beyond, whether or not it financially makes sense, whether or not we want to include it, what we would do with Maywood short and long term if we did purchase the property. I would expect that we wouldn't do anything on Maywood in terms of an actual purchase of Maywood until 2027. The challenge with Maywood is really not the purchase price. The school district has been very clear from the very beginning that they're worried more about the maintenance of Maywood than they are about the purchase price.
2: Stay tuned to WVMO to hear more about Monona.
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0: It's the Listening to Records Cover Hour. I'm Steve Gotcher. Patti Smith took on the task of bringing something new to the song When Doves Cry. I think she understood the assignment. This is from her 2002 album, Land.

0: Etta James with her version of Purple Rain, giving an R&B gospel-tinged treatment, works for me. Now, I'm not one of those who has much use for auto-tune vocals. That is, until I started listening to Lamb Chop. This band, led by Kurt Wagner, has me scratching my head, but in time with the music. I mean, what kind of band are they? What they are doing is so original and delightfully weird. Like finding a velvet couch floating 3 feet above a honky-tonk floor. That's weird. So despite the auto-tune, I found this take on When You Were Mine very cool. We started with Patti Smith and When Doves Cry. We're going to wrap up this hour of covers with some songs by Neil Young. That's going to happen right after this break.
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2: Hi, I'm Bill Graff from Copse Avenue, and this is The Lake Loop. Long before Eat Local became a thing, you could oat local right along Monona Drive in what is now Madison's Lake Edge neighborhood. If you're thinking of the baked oatmeal at Crema Cafe, well, you're getting warm. But hurry up and eat before your oats get cold, because here's the rest of the story. Long before the lake had a loop, and there was no semblance of a strip mall, stoplight, or subdivision at the corner of Monona and Buckeye, part of the land once owned by Frank Alice, whose country manor still stands in San Damiano Park, was known as the Quaker Oat Farm, operated by the same friendly folks whose products you see on grocery shelves and in kitchen pantries. When you visit Quaker Park, or drive on Quaker Circle, or buy a house in the Quaker Heights subdivision, if you always assumed those names evoke the peaceful people from the religious group known as the Society of Friends, well, we're here to connect the oats for you. I hate to throw cold water on your hot breakfast just when you're getting steeped in all this history, but the crops grown on the Quaker Oat Farm were not for human consumption. They were cattle feed. Working with researchers at the UW Ag School, Quaker was growing experimental varieties to see what kind of oats were most beneficial to the bovines. One of the former farm buildings remains on Monona Drive, though its current use is residential rather than agricultural, as is the rest of the neighborhood, because eventually Quaker completed its research and the land was developed into the subdivision that we know and love today. Which kind of goes against the grain, but we think the pudgy Puritan on those Quaker Oats packages would approve.
3: Put it in a cool, dry place.
2: Thanks for riding along on this segment of The Lake Loop. I'm Bill Graff. Until next time, on your left.
4: Hi, this is City Planner Henry Barbie, letting you know that on Sunday, September 20th, the Madison Trust for Historic Preservation is offering a walking tour of the Frostwoods neighborhood in Monona. This isn't just a sidewalk tour. You'll step inside the Tompkins House, the first home in Monona individually listed on the National Register, and get a rare look at its original cabinetry, vented attic, and vintage PA system. The tour ends at the Bungalowin, a lakeside cottage from 1911 with a history as rambling as its floor plan. More information and registration is available at madisonpreservation.org.

Welcome back. This is the Listening to Records Club. I'm Steve Gotcher. Neil Young has had a long career with piles of brilliantly written songs. So it takes a real effort for someone to be able to come up with a cover that lives up to the lyrics. Enter Johnny Cash.

0: The album is called Cinnamon Girl. Women artists cover Neil Young for charity. And that was Kristen Hirsch of Throwing Muses fame, and a scorching version of Like a Hurricane. Dar Williams went way back into Neil's catalog with Everybody Knows This Is Nowhere. And then we heard a live version of Pocahontas by Gillian Welch from 2002. And we began with Johnny Cash covering Heart of Gold. Doesn't get much better than that. Well, we'd love to know what you think of the show, and all you need to do is send us an email to lrc.vmo@gmail.com and let us know your thoughts on what we're doing here at WVMO. Also, you can follow us on Facebook and on Instagram. Well, that was fun, so I think we'll do it again sometime down the road. But right now, we're going to need to take a break, clean the turntable needles, and make sure the songs have found their way back into the right bodies, and also regroup. Come on back. You know you want to.
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0: Welcome back for the second hour. Let's start with a band from right here in Wisconsin. They're called Lady Slipper.

0: That's Heron Oblivion, with a song that felt a lot like my latest travel adventures. Moving between extremes, soft and loud, harmony and dissonance, the floor tilting just enough to notice. We heard a song called Beneath Fields from their self-titled record, their one and only. Cassandra Wilson stopped by to cover Dylan's Shelter from the Storm, and for a few minutes, the weather changed. And we began with Madison's Lady Slipper from their debut album. The songs we heard, Hope and Smile Again. There's more LRC just ahead. Just keep moving forward, and one way or another, it will find you.
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5: Hi, this is City Planner Henry Barbie, giving you a quick Monona planning and development update. At its July 27th meeting, the Plan Commission approved several new businesses and development projects around town. First up, coffee. Death Drip Coffee was approved for a new location at 4601 Monona Drive in the Bloom Housing Development. A new nail salon was also approved at 5713 and 5715 Monona Drive, next to Forward Pharmacy. The commission also took another look at a proposed housing development at 4711 Monona Drive. The project will come back to the commission with some changes based on feedback from commissioners and the public. There were a few other projects approved too, including an addition from Madison Veterinary Specialists on Royal Avenue, landscaping improvements for Besa on Bridge Road, and new signage for the Speedway at 2500 Royal Avenue. More planning and development information available at mymonona.com.
6: WVMO is presenting Gaines and Wagner with our longtime musical friend Chris Powers this coming Sunday, September 6th at the Harmony Bar, 2201 Atwood Avenue, from 4 to 7 p.m. We're going to swap sets and mix it up. Gaines and Wagner are going to play the first set, followed by Chris, and then you'll have to see for yourself. Gaines and Wagner plays a mix of vintage jazz and blues and Americana, some originals as well. Chris Powers, longtime DJ on WRT, plays bluegrass, folk, Irish, you name it. A mix of lots of acoustic instruments from all of us, you know, fiddles, mandos, cellos, ukuleles, etc. We've known each other for a long, long time, and it's going to be a lot of fun. Once again, Sunday, September 6th, at the Harmony Bar, from 4 to 7 p.m., Gaines and Wagner joined by musical friend Chris Powers. Thank you so much to WVMO for always supporting local music.

It's the Listening to Records Club. I'm Steve Gotcher. Inclusion and diversity. To me, they're part of the deep circuitry of music, the way it keeps changing shape, slipping out of one form and into the next. One artist who takes that seriously is Jake Blunt, who for my money is helping sketch the future of what people call folktronica. This is Jake with Molly Obomsawin with a song called Live Humble.

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0: That set took a few gentle turns and disappeared down a few interesting side roads. We started with Jake Blunt and Molly Obomsawin. Live Humble was the name of the song. Then came an album I seem to love more every time I return to it. Red Hot Chili Peppers bassist Flea wandering into jazz and funk and bringing back an incredible version of Funkadelic's Maggot Brain. And if you haven't heard the original from 1971, you owe it to yourself. It's brilliant. After that, Takuro Okada with the spiritually charged jazz tune Mahadir Brehan. And finally, David Block in the form of his band The Human Experience with Paper Moon from the 2019 album Stillness in Motion. There's another set of mystical tunes just ahead when the LRC continues. Stay close.
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2: Purple sparklers popping in the prairie. Hi, this is Brian from the Aldo Leopold Nature Center with a friendly phenology update. Prairie blazing star is blooming in the prairie. While it may appear that this plant has one long, fluffy flower atop its single stem, in reality, it has many crowded, compact flowers, each composed of 8 to 10 florets. This plant's bloom begins at the top and works its way down the stem, kind of like a sparkler. Growing between 2 and 5 feet tall, prairie blazing star likes wet and sunny habitats, such as moist areas and prairies. The benefits of this plant are numerous. In addition to its ornamental value, it also provides food for animals. Rabbits, deer, and livestock like to nibble its grass-like foliage and stems, while prairie voles prefer the roots, and pollinators, such as bees, butterflies, and moths, are attracted to its high nectar flowers. Prairie blazing star has medicinal properties, too. Indigenous nations use this plant's roots, as well as other varieties of blazing star, to treat stomach ache, bladder problems, pain, and fever. The leaves can be boiled to ease an upset stomach or to make an antiseptic wash. Visit us for a hike or take a walk around your neighborhood and look for this native perennial sparkling in prairie fields. For more information about the Aldo Leopold Nature Center, please visit aldoleopoldnaturecenter.org and explore nature today.
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Welcome back. We talked a bit about Folktronica in the last set, and one band that makes the genre feel strangely transformative is Great Britain's Tongue. This is from their 2025 album, Love You All Over Again. We are

Big Thief has the last few notes in this hour of LRC. From their album Dragon New Warm Mountain, I Believe in You, we heard the psychedelic clatter of Little Things. Before that, Wire gave us Internal Exile, an anthem of futility from 2016's Nocturnal Koreans. Jen Wozner of Y-Oak followed in the form of her band Flock of Dimes with the song Ida Glow. And we started the set with Tongue and their song Sixes. Well, I hope you can join me again next week, as a matter of fact, for another couple hours of fine music. My name is Steve Gotcher, and this is the Listening to Records Club. We'll be back from 8 until 10 o'clock Thursday night every week right here on WBMO. Hope you can join us. Until then, have a really good week, and be sure and take care of each other.

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2: Supercalifragilisticexpialidocious. Even though the sound of it is something quite atrocious, if you say it loud enough, you'll always sound precocious. Supercalifragilisticexpialidocious.
1: In 1964, the Disney musical Mary Poppins was in theaters. It starred Julie Andrews, who won an Oscar for her performance, and Dick Van Dyke.

In 1990, Stevie Ray Vaughan died in a helicopter crash near East Troy, Wisconsin. He was 35. The crash followed a concert at the Alpine Valley Music Theater, where Stevie Ray had been an opening act for Eric Clapton.

0: Signed in 1991, the debut album by Pearl Jam, 10, was released. It went to number 2 on the Billboard chart and sold over 14 million copies. And that's today's WBMO Music History Moment. I'm Jeff Perry.
1: The Sadies, Sharp Pins, Blair Crimms and the Hookers, Nathan Graham. The 61st annual Orton Park Festival closes out the summer with one seriously incredible lineup.
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1: Hey Monona, this is DJ Heavy Eye, and I'm here to tell you about the Lake Loop Art Tour. 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From pottery and sculpture to printmaking and spoon carving, the Lake Loop Art Tour offers a unique opportunity to experience local artists in an intimate setting while enjoying a ride or drive around our beautiful Lake Monona. 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Patrons can explore at their own pace, taking in a range of works from established artists and emerging voices. Again, the Lake Loop Art Tour is on September 19th from 10 a.m. to 5 p.m., a day of art, discovery, and local connection. More details can be found at lakeloopartour.com or on Instagram and Facebook at Lake Loop Art Tour. 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
2: You have to ask yourself one question. Do I feel lucky? Well, do you, punk?

Welcome to Wildcard Wax on 98.7 WVMO. I'm Jukebox Julie, and tonight I'm continuing ideas from a collaborative show with Nick Alexander in which we looked at the contributions of producers. I'll be doing several shows just based on what was left on the cutting room floor for that show. Starting out our set on producers is Richard Goddard. Goddard was a founder of Sire Records and produced many notable acts, including Marshall Crenshaw, Richard Hell, Joan Armatrading, and the Dum Dum Girls. In the Flesh is a track he produced on Blondie's 1980 album, Auto American. Goddard's first big hit as a producer was The Angels, My Boyfriend's Back, and we heard that as well. You'll also hear echoes of that girl group sound in this next track by The Go-Go's, Our Lips Are Sealed. Following The Go-Go's, we will hear The Cars with Just What I Needed. I'll tell you more about Roy Thomas Baker at the next break.

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2: I am here in the WVMO studios learning more about Monona today with Monona's mayor, Nancy Moore. Hi, Nancy.
3: Hi, Joe. Great to see you.
2: Great to see you. Summer winding down, lots of stuff happening around the city. The city approved a license with the Friends of San Damiano. Can you describe that to us?
3: Yeah, that's right. So this was something that came up actually starting in July. So we have the city has signed a new license with the Friends of San Damiano through the end of 26. So it's just through the end of this year with a likely extension. And the purpose of the license is to enable the Friends of San Damiano to more efficiently operate the property, generate revenues through rentals to other individuals and organizations, the hours of operations, the limited use of the house, where alcohol can be served on the property, where cars can park, et cetera. It's all those kinds of details that hadn't really been fleshed out before.
2: So the Friends of San Damiano, they're responsible for the upkeep of the park and programming over there.
3: That's right.
2: This runs through 2026, and then you'll be revisiting this issue.
3: That's right. And I expect future licenses to be somewhat similar, but it's kind of a pilot because it's the first time the Friends of San Damiano have operated the property in full, and there's lots of detail involved, and so we hope to streamline it in the future, but we certainly expect them to continue to operate in that way.
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4: Hi, this is Lori from the Monona Senior Center. 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

You are listening to Wildcard Wax on 98.7 WVMO. I'm Jukebox Julie, and this is a special show following my collaboration with Nick Alexander last week on the topic of producers. I wrote a Python script to analyze all our music and rank order the producers in our collection, and it was pretty fascinating. Starting out our second segment was Tom Petty, produced by Tommy Iovine. Iovine has a notable collection of artists, including Patti Smith, The Motors, Dire Straits, Bruce Springsteen, Tom Petty, Stevie Nicks, and even the Tom Petty Stevie Nicks duet. For our next track, we will hear Stand Back off Nick's 1983 solo album. When I try to assess what production qualities Iovine's work captures, it seems like he likes hard-hitting vocals over layered instrumentation. Now, speaking of hard-hitting, you know I love the MC5. I was surprised to see that this album and the title song Kick Out the Jams actually charted. The band has become better known, but used to be somewhat a niche interest to fans of the Stooges and Detroit garage rock. The album was from 1969 and helped usher in the punk era.

In case you are just tuning in, this is Wildcard Wax with your host, Jukebox Julie, on 98.7 WVMO. Tonight's show features themes based on producers, and you just heard a blistering track by the proto-punk band MC5. I previously featured them on a segment, The Birth of Punk, with fellow garage rock bands The Stooges and The Kinks. The MC5 producer was Bruce Botnick, who also produced the last Doors album, LA Woman. Botnick seemed to bring out the hardest edge of whatever band he was working with, and that is also exemplified by his work with the next artist in our set, Any Money. Baby Hold On to Me is a bit smoother than Two Tickets to Paradise, but it does reflect a harder sound that Botnick cultivated in his artists. The track is an old one from 1977, but I bet you know the words.

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1: This is Mary Merle from Winnequah Road with the Monona Bird Report. Have you noticed blackbirds gathering in flocks, ospreys overhead chirping to their young, or more hummingbirds than usual at your feeders? These are all signs that the breeding season is coming to an end and migration is around the corner. That means it's once again time to address that problem window on your house or your place of employment that birds have a habit of flying into. Window collisions are a leading cause of bird mortality in North America. Hundreds of millions of birds die this way each year, and yet these deaths are preventable. The solution is making glass visible to birds. Slapping a decal or two on your problem window is not enough. You need to treat the entire window. The Southern Wisconsin Bird Alliance offers simple fixes and expert advice to help you bird-proof your glass. Now, if a bird does hit your window and manages to survive, here are a few tips. First, don't leave it and wait for it to fly away. Stunned birds often have concussions or invisible injuries that make them easy prey, even if they might manage to fly off. Instead, snap a quick photo for identification, then gently pick up the bird, place it in a ventilated container, and keep it in a dark, quiet place. Then call the Dane County Wildlife Center for next steps. But better yet, let's fix those windows so that the collision never happens in the first place. This is Mary Merle with the Monona Bird Report, and I'm glad that WVMO cares about birds.
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Welcome back to Wild Card Wax with Jukebox Julia 98.7 WVMO. Tonight I'm continuing with ideas from last week's collaboration with Nick Alexander on Producers. What I most like about doing a show on WVMO is learning new things about music. This entire segment will be devoted to Mike Chapman, who has a very fun and danceable collection of artists. You just heard Exile with Kiss You All Over, and we will continue the dance vibes with Scandal featuring Patti Smyth. Scandal did not have a long-lasting impact on music, but this track is instantly recognizable to anyone who grew up watching music videos. Following Scandal, we will hear another Mike Chapman-produced track for The Knack. I played Good Girls Don't on the very first episode of Wild Card Wax, and you've heard My Sharona many times, so let's hear a deeper cut, Let Me Out, from their 1979 release, Get the Knack.

Thanks for listening tonight to Wild Card Wax on 98.7 WBMO. I'm Jukebox Julie, and I'll be back next week with another special show featuring producers. If you'd like more information about the show, head on over to wildcardwax.wordpress.com, especially if you missed a show and want to check out the archives. You can also find me on Facebook and Instagram, and I post playlists on YouTube. The last segment of the show is entirely dedicated to Mike Chapman, who worked with a number of notable 80s acts. You just heard Scandal in the Neck, and we will finish up the segment with two bands that worked with more than one producer. On the collaborative show with Nick, we played Pow Wow Wow's I Want Candy, produced by Kenny Laguna. Tracks on their second album, produced by Mike Chapman, smoothed out their sound while keeping the tribal Burundi drums. And we started the show with a very early Blondie track produced by Richard Gutterer that feels inspired by 60s girl groups, whereas their 1979 single One Way or Another again smooths out the sound and warms up the vocals. Good night, and see you next week with more special Wildcard Wax shows featuring producers.

0: 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Classic cuts, forgotten 45s, songs from the 50s, 60s, 70s. I'm just looking to have some fun. 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
2: I'm here with Mayor Nancy Moore, learning more about Monona today. We've been talking about the most recent city council meeting that took place on Monday, August 17th. The council meeting took place in a different location on Monday because there's a lot of work being done on the first floor of the library.
3: You bet. So we were in the community room over at our community center on this last Monday, and we will be there through the end of the year, as will many of the committee meetings that we hold, that we traditionally would hold on the first floor of the library, because the library's first floor is getting all new HVAC. That's air conditioning and heat. Desperately needed. It's been a project that's been on capital budget for a while now. And as they say, please excuse our dust. People that go to the library are going to notice the construction and probably be routed more than once around construction that's happening. But it'll be terrific when it's done.
2: Our Monona Public Library is one of our proudest city buildings. So many of us, generations of Monona residents, have enjoyed its amenities. So it's going to be great to have these upgrades. In Wisconsin, heating and air conditioning isn't necessarily a luxury. It's a necessity.
3: That's right. And if you do spend a lot of time at the library, especially if you've been on the first floor, you know there are some times you've been in there and it's been freezing. We all wear coats when we're at the city council meetings oftentimes, or where the old HVAC is just broken down. So we're overdue and it's going to be completed by the end of the year.
2: And just as an aside, city council meetings are still open the same way that they always were.
3: Absolutely.
2: They're just across the street.
3: In fact, I think the community room is bigger than the municipal room that we're typically in.
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1: It was back in 1942, I was a member of a good platoon. We were on maneuvers in Louisiana one night by the light of the moon. The captain told us to ford a river, that's how it all begun. We were knee-deep in the big muddy, the big fool says to push on. The sergeant said, sir, are you sure this is the best way back to the base? Sergeant, go on, I forded this river about a mile above this place. It'll be a little soggy, but just keep slogging, we'll soon be on dry ground. We were waist deep in the big muddy, the big fool says to push on. Well, the sergeant said, sir, with all this equipment, no man'll be able to swim.

deep in the big muddy, the big fool says to push on. All at once, the moon clouded over, we heard a gurgling cry. A few seconds later, the captain's helmet was all that floated by. The sergeant said, "Turn around, men, I'm in charge from now on." And we just made it out of the big muddy with the captain dead and gone. We stripped and dived and found his body stuck in the old quicksand. I guess he didn't know that the water was deeper than the place he'd once before been. Another stream had joined the big muddy about a half mile from where we'd gone. We were lucky to escape from the big muddy when the big fool said to push on. Well, I'm not going to point any moral, I'll leave that for yourself. Maybe you're still walking, you're still talking, you'd like to keep your health. But every time I read the paper, them old feelings come on. We're waist deep in the big muddy, the big fool says to push on. Waist deep in the big muddy, the big fool says to push on.

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1: Hi, I'm Bill Graff from Copps Avenue, and this is The Lake Loop. Long before Eat Local became a thing, you could oat local right along Monona Drive in what is now Madison's Lake Edge neighborhood. If you're thinking of the baked oatmeal at Crema Cafe, well, you're getting warm. But hurry up and eat before your oats get cold, because here's the rest of the story. Long before the lake had a loop, and there was no semblance of a strip mall, stoplight, or subdivision at the corner of Monona and Buckeye, part of the land once owned by Frank Alice, whose country manor still stands in San Damiano Park, was known as the Quaker Oat Farm, operated by the same friendly folks whose products you see on grocery shelves and in kitchen pantries. When you visit Quaker Park, or drive on Quaker Circle, or buy a house in the Quaker Heights subdivision, if you always assumed those names evoke the peaceful people from the religious group known as the Society of Friends, well, we're here to connect the oats for you. I hate to throw cold water on your hot breakfast just when you're getting steeped in all this history, but the crops grown on the Quaker Oat Farm were not for human consumption. They were cattle feed. Working with researchers at the UW Ag School, Quaker was growing experimental varieties to see what kind of oats were most beneficial to the bovines. One of the former farm buildings remains on Monona Drive, though its current use is residential rather than agricultural, as is the rest of the neighborhood, because eventually Quaker completed its research and the land was developed into the subdivision that we know and love today, which kind of goes against the grain, but we think the pudgy Puritan on those Quaker Oats packages would approve. Put it in a cool, dry place. Thanks for riding along on this segment of The Lake Loop. I'm Bill Graff. Until next time, on your left.
2: 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This is your favorite firefighter paramedic, Brian Zweller from the Monona Fire Department. 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And remember, if there's a fire, get out and stay out. This message is brought to you by 98.7 WVMO and the Monona Fire Department.

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2: I'm here in the WVMO studios. I'm learning more about Monona today with Monona's mayor, Nancy Moore. Nancy, the city council recently approved a development agreement regarding the Green Line. That's that new development over there right by WPS. I'm sure people have seen the very busy over there right off of on Broadway. Tell us the latest.
3: Yeah, so as you said, I'm sure people have seen the building coming down, the old building coming down, and that's in preparation for what is the first phase of two phases, currently called the Green Line, and that's going to be done by Galway Companies, the same developer as the Riverfront. Many people in town here in Monona know Steve Doran. He lives right on Tonewatha. He's a Monona resident, did a terrific job with the Riverfront. Couple of noteworthy things about this development agreement. First of all, I want our community to know that the development qualified for financing, TIF, what's called TIF financing, because of the expense of the demolition of the office building that was there. It was a very old building and had several toxic materials in it, including asbestos. So the expense of taking that building down was much higher than if, say, Steve was popping up a building on a cornfield. Second, our current comprehensive plan calls for buildings as high as 20 stories down there, believe it or not. And the reality is that the return on investment for the city is much better if we go higher and bigger in that area.
2: We can't build out in Monona. We can only build up.
3: That's right. So that's, and the only place we're going to do that, obviously, is on Broadway or on Monona Drive, which is what people have been seeing. The second piece is that, like all of our developments in the past few years, the financing that the city has agreed to is called PAYGO. And what that means is that the developer, not the city, takes on the debt. The city does not increase its debt by arranging for that financing. The money goes in a cycle. The developer gets their own financing, and eventually it comes back to the city, obviously, in the form of taxes. But we don't incur any more debt, and that's the way every development has been done in the last couple of years. So this first phase one is two mixed-use buildings, 357 market-rate residential units, six stories high, with about 14,000 square feet of commercial or retail on the ground floor, plus a new 1.4-acre park, which is going to be designed by Monona Parks and Rec.
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4: Hello, this is Dave from Rothman Place with a moment for Monona on WVMO. 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
1: Whole leaf rosin weed is blooming in the prairie. Hi, this is Brian from the Aldo Leopold Nature Center with a friendly phenology update. Whole leaf rosin weed is a member of the Silphium family, and like its tall cousins, it produces yellow sunflower-like blooms. While these individual flowers look like sunflowers, in reality, they are very different. As you may know, sunflowers produce seeds at the center of the flower head. However, in Silphium plants, the center of the flower is male and produces pollen, while the petal-like part is female and produces seeds. So, when whole-leaf rosin weed goes to seed, the seeds develop from the ray flowerets that surround the flower center. This native perennial grows 3 to 6 feet tall, and the best way to identify it is to look at its leaves, which are stalkless, opposite, and each pair is rotated 90 degrees from the pairs above and below. They have stiff, small hairs on both the upper and lower sides, providing a sandpapery texture. Stems may be solitary or clustered and can take on reddish hues. The stems branch out at the top, leading to the flower heads. 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For more information about the Aldo Leopold Nature Center, please visit aldoleopoldnaturecenter.org and explore nature today.
2: 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This is Kaylin. 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What am I saying? Of course you know that. It's polite and it keeps your neighbors happy. But it also helps keep our lakes clean. Picking up pet waste helps reduce the potential of E. coli pollution from washing into our lakes and closing our beaches after rain events. 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

0: Hey, Bruce Rave here. 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
2: I'm here in the WVMO studios talking with Monona's mayor, Nancy Moore, learning more about what's happening around Monona. Our biggest streets project this year has to be all the work that's being done on Tonawanda, Arrowhead, Votes Road. That stuff's like almost done now.
3: It is. We're close. We're really close. And I want to thank all of the neighbors, all of the residents in that area that have put up with a lot all summer long. It's a major rebuild of this area, including water mains and sewer and curbs and of course, the repaving of the road. That, too, had been delayed. And so we're thrilled that we're nearly done with that. And we expect to be done with it by the end of August.
2: Looking forward to next summer. Where's the next big spot going to be?
3: I'll find that out when I sit down with the staff in the next few weeks to go over their capital improvement requests.
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1: Hi, I'm Steve Martinelli, and this is the Monona Grove Sports Showcase. Although they both opened more than 50 years ago, the Silver Eagles took on the Madison La Follette Lancers for the first time in football in 2021. I wonder what took so long. The first non-playoff boys basketball game was in December of 1977. That game did not go as expected at all. The week before, MG lost to Middleton by 4 points. The next night, those same Cardinals lost to the Lancers by 31. Underdogs to the high-scoring defending state champions, Silver Eagle coach Frank Lavac wisely called for 2-3 zone defense, flummoxing the Lancers with pressure on their guards. Both coaches were frustrated by the numerous turnovers and poor shooting, especially at the free throw line. A bright spot for the Silver Eagles, MG big men Kevin Zwart and Pat Kinder combined for 31 points and at one point led by as much as 10. Yet the Lancers couldn't concede, and the MG lead dwindled from 10 to 2 points in the waning minutes of the game. Surviving a last-second shot rolling off the rim, MG beat La Follette 46-44 and celebrated the victory in the inaugural regular season game between the two rivals. The Silver Eagles had made good on a mere third of their shots, but better than the 27% netted by the Lancers. Since their first matchup, Monona Grove and La Follette have played many tight games, but few as exciting as the first between these close neighbors. In spite of the rivalry following this first battle, years later, Lancer star Craig Anderson was hired as an assistant coach by Dan Zweifel, combining forces with his former foes. I was glad to see him. He had been beating up the Silver Eagles throughout his career. I'm Steve Martinelli, and I'll see you at the game.
2: Hi, this is City Planner Henry Barbie, letting you know that on Sunday, September 20th, the Madison Trust for Historic Preservation is offering a walking tour of the Frostwoods neighborhood in Monona. This isn't just a sidewalk tour. You'll step inside the Tompkins House, the first home in Monona individually listed on the National Register, and get a rare look at its original cabinetry, vented attic, and vintage PA system. The tour ends at the Bungalowin, a lakeside cottage from 1911 with a history as rambling as its floor plan. More information and registration is available at madisonpreservation.org.

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church, people say,

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Oh, he gave the blind man sight, and he praised him with all his

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1: Hi, this is Willie Fredericks from City Hall. Let's be civil. Hi, this is Willie Fredericks from City Hall, and I'm talking with Scott Groff, the Monona Grove High School Counselor. Let's talk a little bit about being a high school counselor. I think we all maybe know the peripheral of what a counselor is, but I don't know if perhaps we know all the work that goes into it, and maybe someone who's coming into the high school doesn't realize maybe all the support they're getting from the counselor.
2: So it's like a stool that's got three legs. We do the academic support, we do the mental health / social emotional learning, and we do the post-secondary planning. So when students come into our office, whether it's them, their family members, or another staff member that's concerned about them, we could work with them on grades, prioritization, organization, and what they need to be successful in the classroom or working with their peers. And then mental health, social emotional is just getting more and more important these days. And so we work with students on self-regulation and different ways to set small, achievable goals in order to become more successful, to be able to, A, get in the building, get in the classroom, feel comfortable at lunch in those unsupervised settings, and to make the best person they are while they're 14 to 18 years old. And then the third leg is post-secondary. So what are you going to do after MG? We want you to have a plan. We want you to be successful. And we want to have the experiences, whether it's classes, clubs, sports, volunteering, and what you do for work and inside and outside the classroom, so that you are the best person and that you're ready to be successful leaving MG in the 4K-12 bubble and going off on your own after you graduate.
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3: WVMO is presenting Gaines and Wagner with our longtime musical friend Chris Powers this coming Sunday, September 6th at the Harmony Bar, 2201 Atwood Avenue, from 4 to 7 p.m. We're going to swap sets and mix it up. Gaines and Wagner are going to play the first set, followed by Chris, and then you'll have to see for yourself. Gaines and Wagner plays a mix of vintage jazz and blues and Americana, some originals as well. Chris Powers, longtime DJ on WRT, plays bluegrass, folk, Irish, you name it. A mix of lots of acoustic instruments from all of us, you know, fiddles, mandos, cellos, ukuleles, etc. We've known each other for a long, long time, and it's going to be a lot of fun. Once again, Sunday, September 6th, at the Harmony Bar, from 4 to 7 p.m., Gaines and Wagner, joined by musical friend Chris Powers. Thank you so much to WVMO for always supporting local music.

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1: This is Mary Merle from Winnequa Road with the Monona Bird Report. Have you noticed blackbirds gathering in flocks, ospreys overhead chirping to their young, or more hummingbirds than usual at your feeders? These are all signs that the breeding season is coming to an end and migration is around the corner. That means it's once again time to address that problem window on your house or your place of employment that birds have a habit of flying into. Window collisions are a leading cause of bird mortality in North America. Hundreds of millions of birds die this way each year, and yet these deaths are preventable. The solution is making glass visible to birds. Slapping a decal or two on your problem window is not enough. You need to treat the entire window. The Southern Wisconsin Bird Alliance offers simple fixes and expert advice to help you bird-proof your glass. Now, if a bird does hit your window and manages to survive, here are a few tips. First, don't leave it and wait for it to fly away. Stunned birds often have concussions or invisible injuries that make them easy prey, even if they might manage to fly off. Instead, snap a quick photo for identification, then gently pick up the bird, place it in a ventilated container, and keep it in a dark, quiet place. Then call the Dane County Wildlife Center for next steps. But better yet, let's fix those windows so that the collision never happens in the first place. This is Mary Merle with the Monona Bird Report, and I'm glad that WVMO cares about birds.
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0: 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Classic cuts, forgotten 45s, songs from the 50s, 60s, 70s. I'm just looking to have some fun. 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
2: I'm here in the WVMO studios talking with Monona's mayor, Nancy Moore. Development, of course, always a visible issue here in Monona. As we drive around town, we see the new buildings going up and new buildings in place. A couple buildings that are fairly new on the scene. There's the Bloom and also the Mira, both on Monona Drive, and both of those are starting to fill up.
3: That's right. I thought I would give a brief update for you. So the Bloom opened right after the first of the year. And honestly, the developer didn't expect to have people banging down the doors to get in because nobody likes to move in winter. It's just not moving season. But I can report that the Bloom is now just shy of 60% full or leased. And the Mira, which didn't open until the end of March, beginning of April, is just shy of 80% full. So those are strong leasing rates for the area, and the developers are very pleased with the progress to date.
2: I'm sure many people know that revenue sharing as it exists with state government currently, it's new development and new construction that make it possible for the city to have operating funds.
3: That's right. It tips our operating funds in a good way. So we expect our net new construction, which is the number you're referring to, Joe, to be over 1%. Some years in Monona, precisely because we have that infill development, and you talked about going up instead of going out, like into a cornfield, that net new construction number is critical for us. And there are years, because the net is lower when you have to demolish old buildings, where we've actually had a negative net, even though we might have been putting up a new building.
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1: Got a minute? Here's what's going on around Monona. This weekend, it's the Marquette Neighborhood Association 61st Annual Orton Park Festival. 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WVMO will be hanging out with the tent and swag, so feel free to stop on over and chat it up about all the things local music in our community. 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

Skin gun, but let me tell you, brothers and sisters, that's not how you get a bank job done. You can't walk in there brazen with a newsie like Patty Hearst. I'm gonna secure myself a seat on the board of directors first. Oh, that's how you rob a bank.

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2: I'm here in the WVMO studios talking with Monona's Mayor Nancy Moore, catching up on recent action at the city council. Recently, Nancy, the council entered into a non-binding letter of intent to purchase Maywood School. This has been a topic of great interest here in Monona. Tell us the latest on that.
3: Yeah, so the Monona Grove School District asked us for a written letter which expresses our interest in purchasing Maywood. We were happy to provide that. As you pointed out, this is a non-binding letter. It doesn't hold us to anything, but they wanted something in writing from us saying, yes, we are interested in purchasing Maywood. So this letter not only says we may be interested, but it also requests the full maintenance and facility assessment records that they have on Maywood for us to review, because as a lot of community members already know, the school has done their own

0: an assessment of Maywood and how much it needs as a facility. And we wanted an independent review ourselves in addition to looking at all their records, their maintenance records, to get a better picture of the condition of Maywood. So in addition to the letter of intent, the council also approved $20,000 for the city to contract for that independent facility inspection and assessment. And it's all part of us doing our due diligence as a city before any further action on Monona is even contemplated.
1: Do we have a sense of how long that evaluation and assessment might take?
0: It's already begun, and we've gotten some preliminary figures, literally like over the phone, some preliminary figures, and it'll all be part of our discussions moving forward over the capital improvements program for 27 and beyond, whether or not it financially makes sense, whether or not we want to include it, what we would do with Maywood short and long term if we did purchase the property. I would expect that we wouldn't do anything on Maywood in terms of an actual purchase of Maywood until 2027. The challenge with Maywood is really not the purchase price. The school district has been very clear from the very beginning that they're worried more about the maintenance of Maywood than they are about the purchase price.
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3: Hi, this is to a solar-centric economy is the title of our scholarly scoop kicking off the fall semester for 2026. Join us on Friday, September 11th at 9:30 as we hear from Professor Gregory Nemeth, Faculty Chair in Business and Regulation at the University of Wisconsin-Madison. He teaches courses in energy systems, environmental governance, and policy analysis. Solar has fallen in cost more than any other energy technology. The costs of solar panels have declined by 85% in the last 10 years and by a factor of 10,000 since they were first commercialized in the 1950s. It has surprised even experts within the solar industry. Solar panels are now being used as fences because they're cheaper than wood. How did this happen? What happens if solar keeps getting cheaper? Join us to learn more. Call 608-222-3415 to register for this educational event.
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1: Hi, I'm Bill Groff from Copse Avenue, and this is The Lake Loop. Monona's update of its land use and development plan has prompted a lot of discussion about what people consider the character of our city. After living here for 30-plus years myself and serving on a committee to update that plan, I'm not sure I could tell you what it is. Monona has plenty of characters, all right, and I don't just mean the Friday night crowd at the Silver Eagle. Even as small as we are, there are different parts of Monona that have a distinct look and feel. Admiral Circle and Pirate Island have little in common besides the nautical theme. Shore Acres Road is more acres from shore than Mesa Road, which sounds like it's in a desert. The question came into sharper focus when the planning consultants asked what kind of development people would like to see in various commercial areas. And one of the alternatives was a quote-unquote lifestyle mall, like Hilldale. Now, I like visiting Hilldale on Madison's west side, but the only store I can afford to shop at there is the clearance rack at Macy's. And as much as I struggle to say what the character of Monona is, it seems pretty clear that one thing it isn't is Hilldale. Monona and Middleton feel like the suburban bookends of Madison, and they reflect the west side-east side dichotomy that a local historian has described as the faculty-factory divide. UW professors to the west, Oscar Mayer workers to the east. Those lines have blurred somewhat in modern times, but it remains true that if someone on Willie Street asks you where you thrifted your outfit, it's a compliment. At Hilldale, not so much. As we like to say on the voice of Monona, Winnequa to Winnebago reflects the vibe here, and if that means our character is more Billdale than Hilldale, I'm good with that. Thanks for riding along on this segment of The Lake Loop. I'm Bill Groff. Until next time, on your left.
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I'm Kara Lee, and you're listening to WVMO 98.7 FM, The Voice of Monona, and I'm sure glad that they play local music

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In 1961, Motown released the Marvelettes single, Please Mr. Postman. It eventually went to number one and sold over a million copies.

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1: In 1968, in a Nashville recording studio, singer Tammy Wynette and producer Billy Sherrill wrote and recorded the classic Stand By Your Man in just 15 minutes.

0: And in 2009, Oasis broke up as feuding brothers Noel and Liam Gallagher could no longer work together. And that's today's WVMO Music History Moment. I'm Jeff Perry.
1: 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We've added a lot of new songs to VMO playlists. Hi, I'm Fletcher Keyes. Here's some of what you'll be hearing soon. Little

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1: Got a minute? Here's what's going on around Monona. This weekend, it's the Marquette Neighborhood Association 61st Annual Orton Park Festival. 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

Every morning at the mine, you could see him arrive. He stood 6'6" and weighed 245, kind of broad at the shoulder and narrow at the hip. And everybody knew you didn't give no lip.

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Somebody said he came from New Orleans, where he got in a fight over a Cajun queen, and a crashing blow from a huge right hand sent a Louisiana fella to the promised land.

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0: 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Top 10. I'm not a
1: heartless soul. Number 9. 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
3: Is your child being threatened by someone at school or in a social situation? Bullying involves abusive or frightening behavior that makes a student feel humiliated. Bullies get satisfaction from someone's fears, whether in person, online, or even through other people. In Monona, a bully's parents can be legally held responsible for their kids' actions for disorderly conduct, harassment, or unlawful use of a phone or a computer. That includes calls, text messages, and cyberbullying via emails, comments, and photos posted on Facebook or other social media. Parents can be penalized with civil forfeiture or fines of over $100, but a citation can be given to anyone 12 or older. It's also illegal to retaliate against someone who reports this kind of activity. City officials want you to know that bullying won't be tolerated. For more information, call the Monona Police Department at 222-0463.

0: I'm Sue Carr, host of Monona Grove Study Hall, and I'm glad WVMO cares about Monona Grove schools.
1: The cup plant is a wildlife bubbler. Hi, this is Brian from the Alda Leopold Nature Center with a friendly phenology update. The cup plant is easy to spot because it can grow up to 8 feet tall. This native perennial has sturdy leaves joined at the stem that create a small cup that can hold rainwater. The cup plant is a valuable source of water that attracts wildlife such as birds, insects, and even frogs. Its sunny yellow flowers bloom from midsummer into September and provide a source of nectar for pollinators late into the season. When the nights get cold in late September, the plant will start to produce seeds that goldfinches are eager to eat. Known for its medicinal properties, indigenous communities use the roots of the cup plant to treat liver and spleen disorders, back and chest pains, stomach aches, hemorrhages, and nausea. Cup plants also have culinary uses, as the young leaves can be cooked in the spring. Like its cousin, the compass plant, hardened sap from the cup plant can be used as chewing gum to freshen breath. Visit us for a hike or take a walk around your neighborhood looking for cup plants holding water in the prairie. For more information about the Alda Leopold Nature Center, please visit aldaleopoldnaturecenter.org and explore nature today.
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0: Hey, this is Kevin Wilmot from Don't Mess With Cupid. 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
2: I'm here in the WVMO studios. I'm talking with Monona's mayor, Nancy Moore. Well, people have seen the netting and seen the building going up, and it is finally officially here. Topgolf is open.
3: That's right. Thursday night was what they refer to as a soft opening. There was a VIP reception and ribbon cutting for some folks that have been integral to the development happening, including the committees that were involved in approvals for Topgolf. But there was public already hitting balls in the bays right next to where that reception was happening. It's a super facility. You don't have to be a golfer to enjoy it. There's all kinds of arcade games there as well, and as well as a full restaurant, and of course, plenty of beer. Topgolf has adjusted their menu to accommodate Wisconsin, and they have a few microbrews there from Wisconsin as well as cheese curds.
2: Topgolf is a big part of how the city is visioning that whole Southtown area and how it might develop with both residential and commercial space in the coming years.
3: It is. And that whole area, that West Broadway area from the Green Line development that we've spoken about before, that's just east of WPS, all the way over to the Southtown exit onto the Beltline, including Southtown itself. Eventually, we have a vision for that that's coming to fruition in our current comprehensive planning work. And entertainment, recreation, retail, housing is all part of the mix over there.
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1: Got a minute? Here's what's going on around Monona. This weekend, it's the Marquette Neighborhood Association 61st Annual Orton Park Festival. 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
2: 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To make sure Monona continues to preserve its history, the City of Monona Landmarks Commission reviews all potential landmark sites that exemplify or reflect the broad cultural, political, economic, or social history of the nation, state, or community, and are identified with historic persons or with important events in national, state, or local history. The Commission also reviews alterations to designated landmark properties and structures. To learn more about the Commission, current historical landmarks in Monona, or to nominate a potential landmark yourself, please visit mymonona.com. 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It's the coolest city.

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2: And good morning. 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It is good to be in here, and I appreciate you listening this morning. So I realize this is, in fact, a bit on the nose for this week and even for this hour, but Dolly was never one for subtlety, was she?

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1: Two artists who were legends in their own right. Two artists that sure made sure there was room enough for everyone, and who used their larger-than-life personas to make life and the world a little more welcoming for everybody else. Dolly Parton, Tim Curry, both passing away this week at the age of 80 years old. I think I'm a bigger fan of them as people and what they did for others through their actions than maybe they were as artists themselves, though that is a testament to their durability and their long-lasting lives as well. Tim Curry, Dolly Parton, we're going to miss you. We need people like you out there. Now here's, how do you switch away from that, right? The Neville Brothers, and a guy who's the age of 90, who's still out there getting it done on the road and on the stage and in the studio. Here's Buddy Guy and the Neville Brothers from the soundtrack to the film Things to Do in Denver When You're Dead.

0: Thank you.
1: I suppose everybody has their favorite Fleetwood Mac song that they go to. Rhiannon, I guess, is mine, and I love that live version, that version from the album The Dance. It seems like it features just some of the best guitar work out there, as well as Stevie's vocals are right on, as well as the drumming and the bass. Just all comes together on that song from Fleetwood Mac. I'll be back right after these messages.
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Thanks for listening this morning. Let's see, before the break, we heard Fleetwood Mac as well as a tune from the Neville Brothers and Buddy Guy from the soundtrack to the film Things to Do in Denver When You're Dead. Seriously weird movie, but really, really good soundtrack for those of you who maybe missed the film way back in the 90s. And it has Morphine and Tom Waits, the song we just heard, Blues Traveler, Jimmy Reed, Johnny Cash, and yes, the late Warren Zevon. Well, I looked last night, and I can't find any songs in my collection about the former Lake Ontario, but maybe this will do.

couple of albums released just a couple of years ago in 2024. The Last Dinner Party with Prelude to Ecstasy, their album released in 2024. And before that, St. Vincent with All Born Screaming. 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Now, you all know that if you listen once in a while, how much I appreciate that Detroit soul sound. This artist that's next, he could have come straight out of the 1960s, but it's a little newer than that. Here's Mozella.

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1: Hey Monona, this is DJ Heavy Eye, and I'm here to tell you about the Lake Loop Art Tour. 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Patrons can explore at their own pace, taking in a range of works from established artists and emerging voices. Again, the Lake Loop Art Tour is on September 19th from 10 a.m. to 5 p.m., a day of art, discovery, and local connection. 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
4: 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Before the break, we heard some folks from up in my neck of the woods, the suburbs, from Chemistry Set with Love is the Law. Mozilla before that from the Brian Holland Sessions from 2012, Exception. Now, if you missed one of these fine sounding tunes or just want to know more about the artist or the album that song appears on, you can always visit our website. 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

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Search My Heart. And we're spending a little time during the program today celebrating the legacy, the music of two artists who passed away this week at the age of 80. We also heard Nora Jones from the kind of a tribute CD called Just Because I'm a Woman with her version of Dolly Parton's The Grass is Blue. Dolly Parton, of course, never ever forgot where she came from and chose to spend the majority of her life right where she was raised in the Appalachian Mountains. The Grass is Blue. We're going to close the show with one more from the Rocky Horror Picture Show soundtrack. Tim Curry also passing away this week at the age of 80. And Tim Curry does not actually sing the vocal on this one, but I'm sure his alter ego, Frankenfurter himself, would have approved.

0: astounding. Time is fleeting. Madness takes its toll. 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
1: I'm Joe Martin from the VMO show.
2: I'm talking with Mayor Nancy Moore. The city council approved a couple capital budget amendments for the Parks and Recreation Department, one having to do with Ahuska Park, one having to do with Winnequah Park. At Ahuska Park, it's improvements to the baseball field.
3: That's right. In the 2026 capital budget, we approved $35,000 for improvements to the baseball field to Ahuska. But, as is the case a lot in 2026, the bids came through higher than the original $35,000, and the groups that use that baseball field stepped forward and indicated they would be willing to donate for an additional amenity to that baseball field. We needed to make some adjustments to our capital budget to do that, and those improvements include fixing field lips on the edge of the field, the playing surface itself, and the piece that the donations are coming for is a new batting cage, which we've not really had there. So the total comes to $65,000 as opposed to $35,000.
2: Is that work going to be done this fall or next spring?
3: Actually, it's going to be done this fall because that's when it's budgeted.
2: So the second item is the Dream Park shelter.

0: about Monona.
1: Hi, this is City Planner Henry Barbie, letting you know that on Sunday, September 20th, the Madison Trust for Historic Preservation is offering a walking tour of the Frostwoods neighborhood in Monona. This isn't just a sidewalk tour. You'll step inside the Tompkins House, the first home in Monona individually listed on the National Register, and get a rare look at its original cabinetry, vented attic, and vintage PA system. 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More information and registration is available at madisonpreservation.org.
2: If

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1: Got a minute? Here's what's going on around Monona. This weekend, it's the Marquette Neighborhood Association 61st Annual Orton Park Festival. 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WVMO will be hanging out with the tent and swag, so feel free to stop on over and chat it up about all the things local music in our community. 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
2: WVMO is presenting Gaines and Wagner with our longtime musical friend Chris Powers this coming Sunday, September 6th at the Harmony Bar, 2201 Atwood Avenue, from 4 to 7 p.m. We're going to swap sets and mix it up. Gaines and Wagner are going to play the first set, followed by Chris, and then you'll have to see for yourself. Gaines and Wagner plays a mix of vintage jazz and blues and Americana, some originals as well. Chris Powers, longtime DJ on WRT, plays bluegrass, folk, Irish, you name it. A mix of lots of acoustic instruments from all of us, you know, fiddles, mandos, cellos, ukuleles, etc. We've known each other for a long, long time, and it's going to be a lot of fun. Once again, Sunday, September 6th at the Harmony Bar from 4 to 7 p.m., Gaines and Wagner joined by musical friend Chris Powers. Thank you so much to WVMO for always supporting local music.
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2: I'm here in the WVMO studios. I'm learning more about Monona today with Monona's mayor, Nancy Moore. Nancy, the city council recently approved a development agreement regarding the Green Line. That's that new development over there right by WPS. I'm sure people have seen the very busy over there right off of on Broadway. Tell us the latest.
3: Yeah, so as you said, I'm sure people have seen the building coming down, the old building coming down, and that's in preparation for what is the first phase of two phases, currently called the Green Line, and that's going to be done by Galway Companies, the same developer as the Riverfront. Many people in town here in Monona know Steve Doran. He lives right on Tony Watha. He's a Monona resident. Did a terrific job with the Riverfront. Couple of noteworthy things about this development agreement. First of all, I want our community to know that the development qualified for financing, TIF, what's called TIF financing, because of the expense of the demolition of the office building that was there. It was a very old building and had

0: debt by arranging for that financing. The money goes in a cycle. The developer gets their own financing, and eventually it comes back to the city, obviously, in the form of taxes. But we don't incur any more debt, and that's the way every development has been done in the last couple of years. So this first phase one is two mixed-use buildings, 357 market-rate residential units, six stories high, with about 14,000 square feet of commercial or retail on the ground floor, plus a new 1.4-acre park, which is going to be designed by Monona Parks and Rec.
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That baby talk, I like it like that.

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mystery train put a hush on the night. Fireflies made light of the hot summer breeze, and the wind was a whisper through the tops of the trees. Rain started falling, the river grew lazy.

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Ladies and gentlemen, if you are at the Marquette Waterfront Festival, you may have seen that artist. Her name is Elizabeth Moen. She is releasing a new album entitled Fields on Fire that is coming very soon. It was produced by Spencer Tweedy, who is the son of Jeff Tweedy, and the track I played you was called Not You, Not Me, the music of Elizabeth Moen. And with that, I welcome you to this edition of the VMO show. My name is Savage Scott. I am the host of Savage Radio, which airs Wednesday nights at 7 on our beautiful station. Thank you to Lefty Joe for inviting me here for another Savage Lunch. This is our 75th lunch together, and it is especially full with goodies for you. We're going to go straight from Elizabeth Moen all the way back to a double album released in 1972 from Stephen Stills and his band at the time called Manassas. It is a self-titled album. This is Stephen Stills' Manassas with the track It Doesn't Matter.

I love both versions of the song, and I thought that version of it would work for this Savage Lunch. The music of the Style Council. Legendary British artist Paul Weller, after the Jam, created that band, the Style Council. In 1984, they released the album Café Bleu, and that was a piano version of My Ever-Changing Moods, the music of the Style Council. And before that, we had Stephen Stills from the 1972 double album Manassas with the track It Doesn't Matter. Moving right along, we're going to go to the artist Leon Bridges. He has a new album coming out, but we are going to go back to 2015 to his album entitled Coming Home. Here's Leon Bridges with River.

I absolutely love that song, folks. The band Wolf Alice released one of my top five favorite albums of 2025 called The Clearing. They have been ending that album cycle by releasing a series of what they are calling B-sides. That track is called Hammond Song. The band is performing along with Julia Cumming of the band Sunflower Bean and the artist Bria Salmina. They are covering a 1979 song by The Roaches. The song is called Hammond Song. The music of Wolf Alice, Julia Cumming, and Bria Salmina. And before all of them, we had the music of Leon Bridges, his song River, from his 2015 album, Coming Home. Moving right along, we have a song which I always tend to play for myself near the end of summer. And the late, great Tom Tuber, one of the architects of this station, who passed away on July 20th, 2023. It is a song that I played on Savage Radio, which he actually enjoyed. The song is called Vodka. The artist is Mo Berg. He is the leader of the band The Pursuit of Happiness. He released one solo album in 1997, appropriately entitled Summer's Over. Here's Mo Berg with Vodka.

Vodka from Mo Berg's Summer's Over, released in 1997, and also as a thumbs up to Mr. Tom Tuber, again, one of the architects of WVMO, who passed away in 2023. And with that, that brings us to the end of this edition of the VMO show. If you enjoyed this, I hope you join me for Savage Radio Wednesday nights at 7. I would absolutely love to have you. And taking us out is another end of summer song from the Foo Fighters. In 2007, they released the album Echoes, Silence, Patience and Grace. The song is appropriately called Summer's End, the music of Foo Fighters. And with that, have a wonderful afternoon, Monona.

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1: 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Here's what's going on around Monona. This weekend, it's the Marquette Neighborhood Association 61st Annual Orton Park Festival. 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

That's new from Billy Strings, who turns the history of his Michigan hometown into a cinematic tale of floodwaters and Timbertown struggle. You'll hear that track in its entirety at the end of the show, along with several more new Americana cuts, including a rhythm experiment from Pokey Lafarge, a soulful duet between Manitoba's William Prince and Nathaniel Rateliff. But we'll start with two legendary forces in American roots music joining together for the very first time in the studio. Songwriter Steve Earle wrote this track during his songwriting workshops at the Jalopy Theater in Brooklyn long time ago, capturing the grit and dedication of the Mexican framing crews that he worked alongside when he was a teenager. When it came time to record this song, he tapped his longtime friends and roots rock icons, Los Lobos, to help bring it to life. So, from Steve Earle and Los Lobos, this is called Volver a Celaya on the New Music Discovery Show on WVMO.

Steve Earle and Los Lobos. The song is Volver a Celaya, which means going back to Celaya in Spanish. It's produced by Steve Berlin, longtime producer of Los Lobos. It's the first ever studio collaboration between the two acts, and it will be released as a 7-inch vinyl single only in October. Next, Grammy-nominated singer, songwriter, and multi-instrumentalist Valerie June, who's known for weaving together blues and folk, gospel, and rock. And she's returning to the Foundational American Songbook for this latest project with a song that fuses Howlin' Wolf's 1956 blues classic, Smokestack Lightning, with the haunting traditional folk ballad, In the Pines. From Valerie June, this is called Smokestack, on the New Music Discovery Show on WVMO.

It's Valerie June with Smokestack. That's the lead single from an upcoming EP that will be called Brighter Blue, set for release next month. This is the New Music Discovery Show on WVMO, where every song is a new release that we added just this week to VMO playlists. I'm Fletcher Keyes. Next is singer-songwriter Farahi, joined by bluegrass heavyweights, the Steel Drivers. 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From Farahi, featuring the Steel Drivers, it's called Prayer for the People on the New Music Discovery Show on WVMO.

The artist's name is Farahi, alongside the Steel Drivers. The song is Prayer for the People. For now, it's just a standalone single. 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Next, Pacific Northwest troubadour Margot Silker. Following up last year's tremendous album called Valley of Heart's Delight, Silker recently went down to Lockhart, Texas to record with producer Bruce Robeson, taking the direct-to-tape analog recording process to work on material about collective grief and hardship. Written by her friend Christy Hayes, this lead single uses the image of a roadside crash to reflect on life's sudden turns. From Margot Silker, it's called Little White Cross on the New Music Discovery Show on WVMO.

0: It's Margot Silker with Little White Cross. That's the title track of her upcoming concept album due in October. This is how it works on the new Music Discovery Show, which you're listening to right now. If you listen to the whole show, by the end, you will have heard every one of the new Americana songs that we added this week to VMO playlists. Coming up in a moment, Pokey LaFarge brings handmade body percussion and vintage blues grooves to a track from his upcoming album. Canadians William Prince and Nathaniel Rateliff team up for a meditation on life's constant shifts. And Billy Strings will close out the show with a fictional historical ballad set along Michigan's Maple River, right after the break.
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I'm Fletcher Keyes. 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From Pokey LaFarge, this is Hambone on the New Music Discovery Show on WVMO.

It's Pokey Lafarge with Hambone. That single is a preview of his upcoming studio album. It'll be called Rent Money, set for release on September 11th. Next, on the New Music Discovery Show, Peguis First Nation singer-songwriter William Prince, who has one of the most comforting baritone voices in modern roots music, and he's joined by Night Sweats frontman and fellow Canadian Nathaniel Ratliff to join on a reflection about navigating life's power outages, storms, and unpredictable turnarounds. From William Prince with Nathaniel Ratliff, this is called Change on the New Music Discovery Show on WVMO.

It's William Prince and Nathaniel Rateliff combining voices on a song called Change, released as a standalone collaborative single for now. This is the New Music Discovery Show on WVMO. My name is Fletcher Keyes, and there's time for one more new song on today's show. This one from Billy Strayhorn.

strings. He draws from historical postcards and old records of his hometown of Muir, Michigan. And he wrote a fictional story for this song around real 1800s timber mill characters and the unpredictable and catastrophic rise of the Grand and Maple Rivers in Michigan. From Billy Strings, this is called Milltown Flood on the New Music Discovery Show and WVMO.

0: It's Billy Strings with Milltown Flood, co-produced by T-Bone Burnett. That song is featured on Billy Strings' new album, So Much for Goodbyes, which is available now. And that's the show for this week, the New Music Discovery Show on WVMO. With a reminder, if you missed the title of a song or the name of an artist, you can find the full playlist on the VMO streamer, which is at WVMO.fm. Next week, I will have a whole new crop of new Americana tunes for you. I'm Fletcher Keith. I look forward to being back with you again next Friday and Saturday at 1 p.m. with the New Music Discovery Show on WVMO. In the meantime, keep your eyes up and your ears open. I'll see you next time.
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2: This is Mary Merle from Winnequa Road with the Monona Bird Report. Have you noticed blackbirds gathering in flocks, ospreys overhead chirping to their young, or more hummingbirds than usual at your feeders? These are all signs that the breeding season is coming to an end and migration is around the corner. That means it's once again time to address that problem window on your house or your place of employment that birds have a habit of flying into. Window collisions are a leading cause of bird mortality in North America. Hundreds of millions of birds die this way each year, and yet these deaths are preventable. The solution is making glass visible to birds. Slapping a decal or two on your problem window is not enough. You need to treat the entire window. The Southern Wisconsin Bird Alliance offers simple fixes and expert advice to help you bird-proof your glass. Now, if a bird does hit your window and manages to survive, here are a few tips. First, don't leave it and wait for it to fly away. Stunned birds often have concussions or invisible injuries that make them easy prey, even if they might manage to fly off. Instead, snap a quick photo for identification, then gently pick up the bird, place it in a ventilated container, and keep it in a dark, quiet place. Then call the Dane County Wildlife Center for next steps. But better yet, let's fix those windows so that the collision never happens in the first place. This is Mary Merle with the Monona Bird Report, and I'm glad that WVMO cares about birds.
3: 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The Stepping On Falls Prevention course is happening once again at the Monona Senior Center on Tuesdays from 1 to 3 p.m. This 8-week falls prevention program is conducted by trained facilitators and specially designed for adult learners. 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

0: 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You can start your treatment of vinyl / not vinyl with Kirk Swenson this Saturday at 2 p.m. on 98.7 WVMO.
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Having just hosted friends here that hail from Music City, I'm already pining for that Southern accent, and that's why we just heard Samantha Fish with her sound, Sweet Southern Sounds. We kicked off the top of the 2 o'clock hour with Upside from Southern Avenue. I'm Molly Kay, it's finally Friday, and I'm glad you're joining here on WVMO on this journey of essential Americana music. We've got a handful of new songs, plus some classics. Steve Earle, Bonnie Raitt, and William Bell are all in the 2 o'clock hour. Also local music, of course, Teddy Davenport as well as Spooner. Plus, we have a Dolly Parton song for you as we reflect on the passing of the icon. Right now, this is brand new music from the godson of Waylon Jennings. From Waylon Payne, this is Looking for a Feeling.

for I felt I was rich. And I told him of the love my mama sewed in every stitch. And I told him all the story mama told me while she sewed, and how my coat of many colors

0: Dolly Parton, that is A Coat of Many Colors, which is a moving song whose story tells that of a young girl who was proud to wear the handmade jacket of scraps of cloth made by her mother. A story with a lesson that even when one has so little, we can feel rich with love. These are the kinds of messages Dolly Parton has left with us. These are the songs and stories that she lived and she shared so earnestly. I've got one Dolly Parton song in each hour for our afternoon together today as we take a moment to remember and pay tribute to the icon who died this week. Dolly recorded Coat of Many Colors in 1971, and it was played live on Monday night at Bree Stevens by Brandi Carlile with I'm With Her. There was a call from Brandi for prayers for Dolly, and she has been known to be battling a health issue. The news of her passing the following day has reverberated through our country and the world. Truly the sweetheart of America, who built an empire based on kindness. We have truly lost a legend, but her music is not going anywhere, and I'll have more of her music through the afternoon. We also had a local tune from Teddy Davenport, plus Pokey LaFarge was in the set. He's heading back to Madison for a show on September 15th at Atwood Music Hall. We've got a break now, then we're back with the veteran blues musician, William Bell.
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In 1961, Motown released the Marvelettes single Please Mr. Postman. It eventually went to number one and sold over a million copies.

And in 2009, Oasis broke up as feuding brothers Noel and Liam Gallagher could no longer work together. And that's today's WVMO Music History Moment. I'm Jeff Perry.

That's new music from Sunvold, one of the earliest bands in the alternative country music scene. That's a brand new single that is called Serenade Song. Jay Farrar's voice is instantly recognizable to me. We also heard Born Under a Bad Sign from the legend William Bell. Born in 1939 and still active in the music scene today, that is some longevity and stamina. Just incredible. Right now from Canadian singer-songwriter Kathleen Edwards, this is from her 2020 album, Total Freedom. This is Options Open.

0: Some classic Steve Earle for you with Guitar Town. Another recognizable voice, for sure. However, if you're not recognizing an artist and you just have to know, you can find our playlist online at WVMO.fm. We've got a break now, then we're back with the brand newest from the Red Clay Strays.
1: 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Here's what's going on around Monona. 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
2: Hi, this is Megan from the East Side, the sassy neighborhood. Did you ever look out the window at the weather and wonder if you should still drive to that important meeting? Or to that date you've been eager to go on? Or even to your niece's piano recital? I think we can all agree that driving under unsafe conditions is never worth it. Well, except maybe for that date. So cancel that meeting, date, or recital and reschedule it for a day that is safer for all of us to be out on the streets. This is Megan. And I love WVMO's public safety announcements.
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4: Darling, why'd you go and listen?

That lovely sound is from A.J. Lee and Blue Summit. They're heading to Stoughton Opera House on the 25th of September. That was City of Glass. It was also the local group Spooner in the set, as well as the newest from Red Clay Strays. That tune was called Demons in Your Choir, and it's from their newest album, Grateful. Right now we're doing another classic as I'm feeling nostalgic this week at looking at our legends in the Americana music genre. From John Prine, but done here with the star who just passed through town, Bonnie Raitt, here's perhaps the most well-known version of the song, and I hope you'll be singing along with me. Here's Angel from Montgomery.

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you got to hold on. You gotta hold on. You gotta hold on.

That is the Brother Brothers here on WVMO with their song, There's a Rugged Road. We kicked off the 3 o'clock hour with the group coming to Bree Stevens on Sunday. That's right, the Alabama Shakes will be bringing their energy to Madison this Sunday. I'm Molly Kay, happy to be here with you on another Finally Friday of Essential Americana, hosting you Fridays from 2 to 6. I love this music, and I hope you'll find something you enjoy as well. This hour we've got Casey Musgraves, Gillian Welch, and Benjamin Todd, plus local music from Spine Stealers and Dan Walkner. Right now from Texas musician Presley Hale, this was released on her album Hamilton Honey Part 1 in July. This tune is called Busy.

0: That's Buddy Guy. Buddy Guy began recording music in 1959, and that was Follow the Money from his 2022 album, The Blues Don't Lie. It also featured James Taylor. It was also local act The Spine Stealers in there with their song Waffle House. I'm a huge fan of the diner breakfast joint. It's usually the first stop I make when I get to Tennessee for a waffle and a covered, smothered, diced, and peppered pile of hash browns. Extra crispy. And we had one of the musicians up for Emerging Act of the Year. Boy Golden was in the set. Boy Golden is a stage name for Canadian songwriter Liam Duncan. He has been nominated for Emerging Act of the Year for the Americana Music Honors and Awards. That event is on September 16th. We've got a break now, then we're back with Brandi Carlile.
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3: Today's watt is adopted by John Ogden and family. They adopted their watt to continue to show support for the coolest little station in the nation. As John and family like all the music they've accumulated over the past decades, sometimes they just find it easier to sit back and let WVMO program. The family's always surprised when they either hear something they had forgotten about or something new. They appreciate the station's stream as it's so clear and it makes it all the way to the far east side of Michigan.

From Rhiannon Giddens, whose musical roots originate in the Appalachian history of North Carolina, that was Carolina Rain. It's a brand new single from the multi-instrumentalist, just released in June. I love that she mentions whippoorwills. That's a bird commonly known in the southern parts of our country. It's a call at night, sounds just like its name, whippoorwill. And we heard Brandi Carlile before that, in honor of her truly jaw-dropping show at Bree Stevens earlier this week. And I mentioned earlier that on Monday night, Brandi Carlile played a song of Dolly Parton's and called for prayers due to her recent health issues, and then performed a cover of Coat of Many Colors. Such a tender moment. And now I think of it as a unifying moment for those of us who were there, as we all learned the next day that Dolly Parton has passed away. There's no denying the icon and legend of Dolly Parton, one of a kind. Her charm, her humor, her immeasurable talent, and her absolute legacy of generosity. We can all live and love like Dolly. Here's one for her. This is Early Morning Breeze.

0: A classic from Neil Young that was Heart of Gold. And yes, while Neil Young was searching for a heart of gold, Dolly Parton was out there living with one. I'm not soon to get over the passing of Dolly Parton, but my true goal is to give and care for our communities in the same way that she did. We've got a break now, then a recently added song from a musician named Riley Downing.
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2: Hey, Monona. 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In contrast, however, a low-flow showerhead uses 1.5 gallons of water per minute. 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

Look at Miss Ohio from Gillian Welch. She recently joined the stage for surprise debut of a live playthrough of an upcoming album from Big Thief. Yes, Big Thief was performing in Nashville, and instead of doing their previously released music for the show, they brought a dozen musicians on stage, including Gillian, David Rawlings, Iris DeMent, and Lucinda Williams, and played their surprise album, recorded it that night, and it's coming out later this year. How cool is that? We also heard local songwriter Dan Walkner in the set, as well as brand new music from an artist named Riley Downing. That was Landfill Poetry at the top of the set. And I noticed it was released by Oh Boy Records, which I believe is John Prine's label. Right now, this is Benjamin Todd. This is I Ain't Bound.

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That is Taylor Ray with Cologne. We kick things off with the welcoming song Room on the Porch. That's from Taj Mahal and Keb Mo with Ruby Amanfu. I do hope you're enjoying your Friday afternoon, and I thank you for letting me tag along as I host Essential Americana here on WVMO. We've got a little bit of everything in the hour, including Tom Petty, a posthumous release from John Prine, Trampled by Turtles, and a song from the newlyweds, Molly Tuttle and Ketch Secor of Old Crow Medicine Show. Local music this hour includes Whiskey Farm and Paul Sabar. Right now, this is from a duo called Tube Runner. This is a new song. This is called Late Dinner.

0: Go spread your blue wings, go light your blue sky, and I'll shed my blue tears. That's Dolly Parton with her song, My Blue Tears. I played that one on the air not even 2 years ago in honor of the passing of Dolly Parton's husband, Carl Dean. Now here we are in 2026 and mourning the loss and reflecting on the life of the one and only Dolly Parton. I don't know that I've ever seen an outpouring like this. The light of who she was has shone so brightly and so truly to so many. There's no avoiding it. Her charm, wit, the magic. We could all do well to continue to learn by her tremendous example and what I am calling her empire of kindness. I can't stop thinking about the children who've received books because of her work, the kids who graduated from grade school thanks to her programs, those that received the COVID vaccine. She even helped fund some of the work to help the COVID vaccine get created. Just everywhere you turn, she's been a helper. The stories of her generosity, the quotes that are both sassy and profound, the music is not going anywhere. So yes, Dolly, go spread your blue wings, go light your blue sky, and we will shed our blue tears. We also heard local act The Whiskey Farm in the set, as well as American Aquarium with the love song. Sorry, let me start that again. We also heard local act The Whiskey Farm in the set, as well as American Aquarium, who had a love song for songs, which I just think is great. We've got a break now, then we're back with Trampled by Turtles.
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Amazing. When we get music from artists that we've already lost, the previously unreleased song from John Prine, that was World Without Love, released recently but recorded before he passed away in 2020. From the Forever Miss, John Prine, that again was the posthumously released song World Without Love. Right now, this is Shane Smith and the Saints.

0: That is the stand-up bass player and singer-songwriter Melissa Carper, and was Shane Smith and the Saints with The Grays Between before that. We've got a new collaboration song from Molly Tuttle and Old Crow Medicine Show. That's right after the break.
1: Got a minute? Here's what's going on around Monona. This weekend, it's the Marquette Neighborhood Association 61st Annual Orton Park Festival. 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WVMO will be hanging out with the tent and swag, so feel free to stop on over and chat it up about all the things local music in our community. 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

Ken Pomeroy with Pareidolia. Ken Pomeroy is a Native American folk singer of Cherokee Nation from Oklahoma, and her music has been featured on the TV show Reservoir Dogs, as well as in the movie Twisters. She's also one of the nominees for Emerging Act of the Year at the Americana Music Association Honors and Awards that takes place in Nashville in September. For some reason, I've always been intrigued by awards and recognitions, and it will be interesting to hear who is recognized in the Emerging Act of the Year award. In fact, here's another musician nominated in the category. Cassius Culpepper didn't expect to make music his career, but popularity and demand for his music changed that trajectory. So from Cassius Culpepper, this is Man of His Word.

0: Jeff Perry here, inviting you to listen to This Week in Music History. Milestones this time around, Elvis Costello was born, Alan Freed's Big Beat Review Tour launched, and classic music was released by the Beatles, Oasis, and Simon and Garfunkel. You'll hear Michael Jackson, The Velvet Underground, The Who, The Drifters, and more. 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It's This Week in Music History on WVMO.
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Good afternoon, Monona and online listeners. It's finally Friday. I'm Molly Kay, and it's now past five, so I hope you're rolling into your weekend. We just heard the talented Chris Stone, Kingfish Ingram, and was Dolly Parton before that with 9 to 5. As the world is now well aware, we lost the icon this week. I've been playing one of her songs each hour in remembrance. 9 to 5 is not only an absolute Dolly Parton classic, but so is the movie she wrote it for. 9 to 5 is one of the first movies that I can think back and remember watching as a kid. It'd probably been out for 10 years or so by the time I watched it, but it was a movie that I'll never forget, much like the legend Dolly. She was so universally loved, and I think the loss hits hard for so many because Dolly truly embodied who we all want ourselves to be. She built an empire of kindness, and she did so much with the wealth that she accumulated, and we also can emulate that. I think we can all find that sparkle in ourselves that Dolly saw in everything and turn our mourning into reflection and inspiration and positivity. We've got a classic from Linda Ronstadt in a bit, an old favorite from Robert Bradley, new music from Jay Buchanan, and local tunes from Firetown and Jane Hobson. Right now from the new album called Gray and Green from Gray Delisle with Les Green, this is I'm Gonna Let You Call Me.

0: From country star Linda Ronstadt, that was You're No Good. If you'd like to hear the country icons like Linda or our beloved late Dolly Parton, you can tune in to Countdown to Country with Jody on Thursdays at 10 a.m. or Saturdays with Eric the Driftless Cowboy for Classic Country Corner, Saturdays at 8 a.m. I believe Eric has a tribute show to Dolly Parton. That's tomorrow morning at 8 a.m., so there's no way I'm missing that one. We heard local act Firetown before that. That's the group that formed in Madison with members that remain in the iconic group Garbage, including Duke Erickson and Butch Vig. And we heard Dave Alvin in there with King of California. We've got a break now, then we're back with a favorite of mine from Robert Bradley's Blackwater Surprise.
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2: 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You'll step inside the Tompkins House, the first home in Monona individually listed on the National Register, and get a rare look at its original cabinetry, vented attic, and vintage PA system. 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More information and registration is available at madisonpreservation.org.

That's Deep Swimming, new music from Jay Buchanan, who is also the frontman from the Rival Sons. And it was the gem, Once Upon a Time. That's from Robert Bradley in the Blackwater Surprise in the set as well. I love when a song emulates its meaning and you can kind of hear it in the song itself. There's something that feels nostalgic about that tune. Of course, the song is kind of about nostalgia and looking back and remembering and missing something. Right now, we have a collaboration from Lindsay Liu and Billy Strings. This is a single they released in 2022.

0: another song with a little tinge of nostalgia. That's Old Time Feeling from S.G. Goodman. I love her voice. It's so raw and powerful and commanding. If you hear music you like but you miss the name, reminder that you can find our playlist as well as the online streamer to listen live. That's at WVMO.fm. A break now for community messages. Then we're back with new music from an artist who goes by Meals.
1: Hi, I'm Bill Groff from Copps Avenue, and this is The Lake Loop. Monona's update of its land use and development plan has prompted a lot of discussion about what people consider the character of our city. After living here for 30-plus years myself and serving on a committee to update that plan, I'm not sure I could tell you what it is. Monona has plenty of characters, all right, and I don't just mean the Friday night crowd at the Silver Eagle. Even as small as we are, there are different parts of Monona that have a distinct look and feel. Admiral Circle and Pirate Island have little in common besides the nautical theme. Shore Acres Road is more acres from shore than Mesa Road, which sounds like it's in a desert. The question came into sharper focus when the planning consultants asked what kind of development people would like to see in various commercial areas. And one of the alternatives was a quote-unquote lifestyle mall, like Hilldale. Now, I like visiting Hilldale on Madison's west side, but the only store I can afford to shop at there is the clearance rack at Macy's. And as much as I struggle to say what the character of Monona is, it seems pretty clear that one thing it isn't is Hilldale. Monona and Middleton feel like the suburban bookends of Madison, and they reflect the west side-east side dichotomy that a local historian has described as the faculty-factory divide. UW professors to the west, Oscar Mayer workers to the east. Those lines have blurred somewhat in modern times, but it remains true that if someone on Willie Street asks you where you thrifted your outfit, it's a compliment. At Hilldale, not so much. As we like to say on The Voice of Monona, Winnequeta Winnebago reflects the vibe here, and if that means our character is more Billdale than Hilldale, I'm good with that. Thanks for riding along on this segment of The Lake Loop. I'm Bill Groff. Until next time, on your left.

So bouncy and fun. That's from Sweet Meg. That was Canberra Baby Blues. We also heard locally formed, now Chicago-based, Jane Hobson playing at Orton Fest tomorrow over in the Marquette neighborhood. Yes, Orton Fest kicks off tonight and goes all weekend, and Jane Hobson is headlining tomorrow night's music. It was new music from Meals that was called Lonely USA that got us going at the top of the set. I'm Molly Kay, and I'm headed out for the weekend. I'd like to thank you for joining me here on WVMO for another wonderful Friday of Essential Americana. I've got the start of school on my mind. It's just around the corner for these little ones around town. So a song with that theme from a band called Amble, this is Schoolyard Days. Have a great weekend.

0: 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I'm just looking to have some fun. 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
4: 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Gaines and Wagner are going to play the first set, followed by Chris, and then you'll have to see for yourself. Gaines and Wagner plays a mix of vintage jazz and blues and Americana, some originals as well. Chris Powers, longtime DJ on WRT, plays bluegrass, folk, Irish, you name it. A mix of lots of acoustic instruments from all of us, you know, fiddles, mandos, cellos, ukuleles, etc. We've known each other for a long, long time, and it's going to be a lot of fun. Once again, Sunday, September 6th, at the Harmony Bar, from 4 to 7 p.m., Gaines and Wagner, joined by musical friend Chris Powers. Thank you so much to WVMO for always supporting local music.

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1: What is that extremely tall plant with yellow flowers? Hi, this is Brian from the Alda Leopold Nature Center with a friendly phenology update. Compass plants are in full bloom, adding tall yellow flowers to the prairie landscape. A member of the Silphium family and closely related to sunflowers, the compass plant is one of the tallest plants in the prairie, easily growing to 12 feet. Tall native plants have deep root systems, and their tap roots can descend twice as deep into the soil as the plants are high, making the compass plant incredibly long, upwards of 36 feet from root to bloom. This native perennial minimizes its sun exposure by orienting its leaves vertically to avoid the hot overhead sunlight, while the flat surfaces of the leaves faced east and west to take advantage of cooler morning and evening light for photosynthesis. This characteristic has helped people find their direction because its leaves are almost perfectly aligned to the north-south direction. 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For more information about the Alda Leopold Nature Center, please visit aldaleopoldnaturecenter.org and explore nature today.
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